0: slow. It's coming round the corner, you can hear it call. It's coming round the bend, it's moving fast and hard. It hits you like a freight train.
1: 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That song is on their new album, All That Is Over, which is out now. I've been speaking with Carla and Zach from Sprints. This has been awesome. Thank you so, so much.
2: 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My pleasure.
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1: Before the break, you heard the very first of our new Sense of Place Dublin series session with Sprints. 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Here is one of the young Irish bands who are kind of leading the way right now. 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It is Fontaines D.C., Televised Mind, live for World Cafe.

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We're part of the educational mission of Murray State University. 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World Cafe continues.

0: really shouldn't have to say this, but if you are going to see Billy Strings or really any artist at all, please do not throw things at the stage. Someone threw something at Billy a couple weeks ago at one of his shows and it hit him in the head. And the next night he came on stage wearing a helmet. And that's just not fair. Not sure if he'll keep the helmet on for his next shows coming up in Michigan, but yeah, no throwing stuff. Be a grown up. Band talks about one of the best things that ever happened to them on stage next on Live from the Archives on World Cafe.
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0: Hope you're having a good one. I'm Raina Duras with you on World Cafe. It's time for Live from the Archives, where you hear exclusive recordings done for this show, starting with one from just last year. Mama sat down with contributing host Kaleo, who asked them, what is the strangest thing that's happened to them in their career so far? And their answer?
2: I think being on stage with Rivers.
3: That's exactly what I was going to say.
2: Being on stage with Weezer was crazy.
3: Yeah.
4: I mean, that's definitely one.
2: Yeah.
4: And just because I also just like grew up idolizing him. So like, yeah, touring with them is probably like the one that sticks out the most.
0: That's Mama talking about being on stage with Weezer. Weezer, we're also just in the cafe. You can find that at worldcafe.org. But right now, Mama, recorded in 2025. This is Ohio All the Time, live for World Cafe.

0: Love that song so much. It's Vampire Weekend. Yeah, hey. The quickest 11 minutes of your day. Next on World Cafe.
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0: Hey, Raina with you here on World Cafe. Neil Young and the Chrome Hearts are putting out a new album on September 18th. You're about to hear the title track, and it is a bit of a chonker. It's 11 minutes long. But as someone on the Neil Young Reddit said, it's so good, you won't even notice those 11 minutes passing by. It's true. When you're listening to the Neiler, time just fades away. Neil Young and the Chrome Hearts, second song on World Cafe.

0: New from Neil Young and the Chrome Hearts, that is Second Song, and that is it for this edition of World Cafe. Thank you so much for letting me play you some tunes today. Thanks to the public radio station who brought you this show, all of our affiliates across the country. We can't do this without you. And thank you to our whole team who make it. We produce it at WXPN at the University of Pennsylvania in Philadelphia. I'm Raina Duris. 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
2: 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We are part of the educational mission of Murray State University. For WKMS, I'm Melanie A. Davis. 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No matter how you listen to WKMS, thank you for being here. Murray State's 91.3 WKMS is still here, and we are still public, thanks to listeners just like you. Cafe Jazz is up next. Stay with us.

0: This is the Black Cats Jump Part 12. More sounds and stories of African-American band leaders, their sidemen, vocalists, and arrangers during the heart of the big band era. This program features Jimmy Lunsford, The War Years, 1944. Your author and host is Dr. Todd Hill.
1: One of the great fallacies in most jazz history accounts is that the great Jimmy Lunsford Orchestra all but ceased to be and existed only as a hollow shell of itself after the loss of arranger and trumpeter Cy Oliver to Tommy Dorsey in 1939, and then exemplary lead alto and soloist Willie Smith in 1942. I think this is because most writers tend to forget that first and foremost, James Melvin Lunsford was an educator. A legendary music educator, and it's worth a moment to put him into time and place to better understand him and his musical philosophy. Born near Fulton, Mississippi in 1902, Jimmy's family moved to Oklahoma City when he was a toddler. The family then moved to Denver, Colorado a few years later, where Jimmy attended high school and studied music under Wilberforce J. Whiteman, a renowned early music educator himself. Wilberforce Whiteman was the father of Paul Whiteman, who was making a national reputation as a bandleader in the early 1920s. After high school, Jimmy attended Fisk University in Nashville, where he studied music and sociology. After graduating from Fisk, Jimmy furthered his education at Teachers College of Columbia University. Academics were not an afterthought for Professor Lunsford. He moved to Memphis in 1927 to start their high school band program and teach athletics at Manassas High School. During the summers, he took most of his talented musicians, grabbed some college classmates from Fisk, and hit the road as the Chickasaw Syncopators. All of that music instruction he'd been doing paid off with highly efficient rehearsals and magnificent showmanship in the fledgling professional band. His Fisk training became key to success. The band was one of the few in the business that was filled with college graduates. After a few years, the band turned fully professional in grand fashion, following Duke Ellington and Cab Calloway into Harlem's famed Cotton Club.

For Dancers Only, radio theme song for Jimmy Lunsford and his orchestra. This is a 1944 radio transcription. 2 years after most historians and critics write the band off as a mere shadow of what it had once been, this doesn't sound like a dead or dying band to me. In fact, they were still producing chart hits. While the soloists were hot, it was the band's unbelievable ensemble precision that brought fame, both musically and visually. So while the losses of key men like Cy Oliver, Willie Smith, Jimmy Crawford, and Trummy Young had hurt and caused instability, the band's identity as a precision ensemble lived on. And the band still had some exceptional players like tenor soloist Joe Thomas and pianist-arranger Edwin Wilcox, who had been among the original Fisk men of the band. These recordings were made for radio transcription companies in 1944, and the next tune was a double-sided Decca record that sold big numbers. Here is arranger-composer Roger Segers' Backdoor Stuff.

Backdoor Stuff, Jimmy Lunsford and his orchestra, 1944. Next up, Joe Thomas puts his tenor down long enough to sing The Goon Came On, a novelty tune that was sure to get attention when the band was playing military service camps, a regular activity for them at the time. Jimmy Lunsford and his orchestra, The Goon Came On.

the Goon came on. Jimmy Lunsford and his orchestra. This is Todd Hill, and you're listening to The Black Cat's Jump as we hear Jimmy Lunsford's 1944 orchestra. Here are two older Lunsford hits back-to-back, re-recorded for the transcription service and in really outstanding fidelity, Solitude and Margie.

Margie, with a vocal by Claude Trenier and Duke Ellington's Solitude, in what I feel like is a superior recording to the Decca original made 10 years earlier, Jimmy Lunsford and his orchestra. As we approach the close of the first half of the episode, here's Claude Trenier's vocal on Just Once Too Often and Horace Henderson's composition Jeep Rhythm, Jimmy Lunsford and his orchestra, 1944.

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1: This is Todd Hill, and welcome back to the Black Cat's Jump, Jimmy Lunsford, 1944. The band at this point was a diverse collection of older veteran players and younger musicians that had not yet been picked off by the World War II draft. The saxes were led by Omer Simeon, who also plays the beautiful clarinet solos here, and the second alto was Chauncey Jarrett. Tenors are Joe Thomas and Ernie Purse. Earl Jock Carruthers was still anchoring the section on baritone and third alto as called for, like he had been since the early 30s. Trumpets are William Chiefy Scott, Melvin Moore, Bob Mitchell, and Russell Green. The trombones sport some outstanding players, including Fernando Arbello, Russell Bowles, and John Streamline Ewing, and Earl Hardy. Ed Wilcox is still at the piano, beginning of the band to the end of the band, as is Al Norris on guitar. Charles Truck Parham is in on string bass, and Joe Marshall is on drums. Claude Trenier's vocals may be an acquired taste to some, but he was the replacement for Dan Grissom, and honestly, I think he's a better singer overall. Here are two more selections with vocals by Claude and outstanding work by the band itself. I'm Like a Ship at Sea and an old chestnut from the band's book, Charmaine.

Charmaine and I'm Like a Ship at Sea, Jimmy Lunsford and his orchestra. Next up is another classic from the band's book and a truly outstanding example of pianist Ed Wilcox's arranging skills. Catch the saxophone solo on Sleepy Time Gal. Following that, it's another big hit for the band, Down by the Old Mill Stream. Jimmy Lunsford and his orchestra, Sleepy Time Gal, and Down by the Old Mill Stream.

down by the old mill stream and sleepy time gal, Jimmy Lunsford and his orchestra. This is Todd Hill, and you're listening to The Black Cat's Jump. In addition to the seemingly endless tours of military bases, the Lunsford Band frequently recorded for the Armed Forces radio service show Jubilee. This particular show was recorded on July 3, 1944, and you'll hear some patter from MC Ernie Bubbles Whitman, and also Jimmy's rarely heard flute and voice. Leading off from this program, Pistol Packin' Mama.

Thank you, Jimmy Lunsford and crew, for packing in Pistol Pack and Mama once and for all. Here's the Lunsford lilt of Holiday for Strings, featuring some fancy flute tooting by Jimmy himself. Rend it and bend it, Jimmy.

Thank you. Thank you, Jimmy Lunsford and boys. Now, if you Gates and the gallery are ready for another hot overture, we'll continue the symphony in sawdust. From his blue book of bounce, Jimmy Lunsford has pointed the baton at the good tune, Keep Smiling, huh? Keep Laughing, huh? Be Happy. The vocal lamplight now falls on Joe Thomas, who carves a course in tulip time. Jimmy, if you're loaded, lead us to it.

0: thank you, Jimmy Lancet. And the same echo goes for Joe Thomas. Now, before we shoot some more vitamin J your way, Professor Jimmy Lunsford has a few solid syllables to mutter.
1: Well, fellows, Ernie asked me to slide through the weekly commercial of Who Wants What and Who Do You Want to Do It. So, without the velvety baritone of Bubbles Whitman, here it comes. If there's anything in the way of jump, jive, jug handle, or jelly you'd like to latch on to, plant your signature on the letter and mail it to Jubilee, Armed Forces Radio, Los Angeles, USA. Jack, we'll scratch your back with it. Thank you.
0: Jimmy, you're a ball of fire. That was a masterpiece of muttering. Fellow flamethrowers, we now slip you the stingery on this Jubilee. If you're going out of the hemisphere, you might as well travel first class.

0: Tain't what you do, it's the way how you do it. Keep smiling, Holiday for Strings, and Pistol Packin' Mama. Jimmy Lunsford and his orchestra, July 3rd, 1944, for the Armed Forces Radio Service, Jubilee. It's time to pack up the horns, grab the bags, and jump on the bus. We hope you've enjoyed this show featuring Jimmy Lunsford and his orchestra. Join us for the next episode in which we hear Hot Lips Page and his band, Part 2. For myself and co-producer George Eldred, keep swinging till we meet again.
1: 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This program was produced in the studios of WKMS-FM, Murray State University, Murray, Kentucky.

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0: This is the Black Cat's Jump, Part 12. More sounds and stories of African-American band leaders, their sidemen, vocalists, and arrangers during the heart of the big band era. This program features Hot Lips Page and his band, Part 2. Your author and host is Dr. Todd Hill.
1: In the first program we dedicated to the music of Oran, Thaddeus, Hot Lips Page, we gave quite a bit of attention to his short-lived big band and a few other musical ventures, particularly in the late 1930s. In this second episode, devoted to the great trumpeter and vocalist, we'll concentrate on the small group recordings he made in the late 1930s and on into the late 1940s. To me, Lips always seems to be more comfortable in relatively small group formats, more like the club-sized groups he'd been playing with back in Kansas City. For those less familiar with Page's background, let's take just a moment to encapsulate his early life and career. Page was born in Dallas in 1908 and raised in Corsicana, Texas, graduated from high school there, and later attended Texas College, an HBCU associated with the Christian Methodist Episcopal Church in Tyler. Heavily influenced by Louis Armstrong, he played with the legendary San Antonio-based territory bands of Troy Floyd and then Walter Page's Oklahoma City Blue Devils. He was in the Blue Devils when they were gradually taken into Benny Moten's Kansas City Recording Orchestra. And it was in the Moten band that he became fast friends with a young pianist from Red Bank, New Jersey, named William Basie. After Moten died, Basie took the remnants of that group and started his nine-piece band at the Reno Club. Page was a star of this early Basie group, but he was lured away by Louis Armstrong's manager, Joe Glaser. Glaser set Lips up with his own big band, but it just sputtered. Page was not a natural big band leader. From a 1937 New York session with Chew Berry's Stompy Stevedores, Lips on trumpet and vocal, Buster Bailey on clarinet, Chew on tenor, Horace Henderson on piano, Lawrence Lucy on guitar, Israel Crosby on bass, and Cozy Cole is at the drums with Now You're Talking My Language. Chew Berry's Stompy Stevedores with Hot Lips Page.

Now you talking my language. Baby, now we getting somewhere. You said something when you said love. Till you stepped in my kitchen. Baby, we were getting nowhere. You said nothing till you said love. Our little conversation drifted just like the tide. Thought I had passed my station. You were taking me for a ride. But you talking my

Now you're talking my language. Chewberry Stompy Stevedores with Hot Lips Page. From another all-star session later that year, it's a Teddy Wilson session for Brunswick and puts Lips and Chew together again, but this time with Wilson at the piano, Pee-wee Russell, of all people, on clarinet, and Alan Roos on guitar for I Can't Believe That You're in Love with Me, Teddy Wilson and his orchestra, December 17th, 1937.

Can't believe that you're in love with me, Teddy Wilson's band. Page was mostly a single or playing with hastily assembled backing groups in the late 30s. Here's more of his freelance recording work from the period, a March 21st, 1939 session for Billie Holiday. Here's Hot Lips Page with Billie Holiday and her orchestra. Why Did I Always Depend on You?

Billie Holiday and her orchestra, Why Did I Always Depend on You, 1939. This is Todd Hill, and you're listening to The Black Cat's Jump. Early in 1940, Hot Lips headed a recording session under his own name for Decca in New York with outstanding results. These next two feature Page with his own group featuring Buster Smith on alto with two more saxes and a full rhythm section. Here are Gone with the Gin and I Would Do Most Anything for You. Hot Lips, Page and his orchestra, January 23rd in New York. Beautiful small band swing.

the ocean wide, I could cross the great divide, I could do most any little thing for you. I could take a trip to Mars, I could even count the stars, I could do most any little

I would do most any little thing for you and Gone with the Gin. Hot Lips Page. In November 1940, Page recorded under his own name again, this time including Eddie Bearfield on clarinet, Don Stovall on alto, Don Bias on tenor, Pete Johnson at the piano, guitarist John Collins, bassist Abe Bowler, and A.G. Godley, a territorial veteran on drums. The tunes are South and Lafayette, two numbers associated with Benny Moten that represent the best of Kansas City-style small group swing, South and Lafayette.

Lafayette, and South, a tune that you could still find on jukeboxes 40 years later, Hot Lips Page. To wind up this half of the program, here is Page and Mr. Page for Savoy Records in 1944 with Hot Lips Page and his Swing 7, including Don Bias on tenor, Clyde Hart on piano, and Big Sid Catlin at the drums. Page and Mr. Page.

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1: This is Todd Hill. Welcome back to the Black Cat's Jump and Hot Lips Page, Part 2. Joe Glaser, Page's manager, kept him from signing an exclusive recording contract so that he could jump around in the changing post-war market. A couple of tunes from the immediate post-war era are these: Kansas City Jive, made for Hub Records in early 1946, and while we don't know the full personnel, saxophonist Earl Bostick and guitarist Danny Barker are among the sidemen. They Raided the Joint is a fine session for Continental Records from 1945. Buck Clayton leads the session band that includes Sax's Earl Bostick, Ben Webster, and Don Bice, plus three all-star trombones, J.C. Higginbottom, Benny Morton, and Sandy Williams. Kansas City Jive, and They Raided the Joint. Hot Lips Page.

lighted the joint, took everybody down but me. Yes, they raided the joint, took everybody down but me. And I was sitting in a corner just as drunk as I could be. Now they were trucking in the kitchen and booging in the hall. I'm going down the court and tell the judge about it all, 'cause they raided the joint, took everybody down but me. And I was sitting in the corner.

They raided the joint and Kansas City Jive. Hot Lips Page and his orchestra, two independent label recordings. The next few selections were recorded for Columbia in New York on October 28, 1947. Page had already been leaning heavily into the new R&B market, but really that's what he had done for years. There's a decided slant toward the novelty songs that were all over the post-war popular music scene. Here are Walking in a Daze and La Danse, Hot Lips Page and his orchestra.

La Danse, and Walkin' in a Daze, two great sides by Hot Lips Page and his band. This is Todd Hill, and you're listening to The Black Cat's Jump. From that same session of October 28, 1947, more by Lips and his band, including George Big Nick Nicholas. Here are St. James Infirmary. Just catch Lips at the end of that one, and then Take Your Shoes Off, Baby, and Wander Through My Mind. Hot Lips Page and his band.

back suit and a Stetson hat. Put a $20 gold piece on my watch chain, so the boys will know I died standing pat. Yeah, she was mean and evil. It was more than I could bear. But I

0: Take Your Shoes Off, Baby, and Go Wandering Through My Mind and St. James Infirmary, Hot Lips Page. From March 15, 1949, here are two of the novelty-type tunes many older jazz artists were being made to record. The band is solid, and it includes old Basie and Blue Devils bandmate Walter Page on bass, Buddy Tate on tenor, and Archie Skipper Hall at the piano. I Got an Uncle in Harlem, and Jeedy Bo Jode. Hot Lips Page and his band for Columbia, 1949, in New York.
1: Relations. I've got relations, but somehow they don't mean a thing to me. And cousins, yes, I've got dozens.

0: man, Cheetah Bowl. Cheetah Bowl.
1: Man, what's this Cheetah Bowl deal?
0: Ain't you heard this cat blows the bop till the bop won't stop?
1: I get it. This cat plays a cool horn.
0: You pick up, he's really gone. So stand pat and dig this cat.
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0: Man, that cat's real crazy.
1: Jeetie Bowed Joad and I Got an Uncle in Harlem, Hot Lips Page. Our last selection, Miss Larceny Blues, comes from February 1950, and it's a studio band of unknowns except for the bassist Leonard Gaskin. On a session filled with novelties, it's the One Straight Blues, and Lips plays and sings beautifully, Miss Larceny Blues.

Miss Larceny Blues, Hot Lips Page. There would be two tours of Europe in the early 1950s, but in 1954, Hot Lips was...

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We're part of the educational mission of Murray State University. Now it's time to open up the Jazz Vault.

0: Welcome to Cafe Jazz. George Eldred with you for some music. Tonight's Live at 10 segment, Lenny Tristano back in 1955.
1: And it's that time again, the jazz man, Andy Smith, is back on the air with great jazz. 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
4: It's 9 o'clock on a Wednesday night, and time for another edition of Cafe Jazz with Colonel Tom. How are you, Tom?
5: I'm fine, Tracy. And you?
4: I am well.
5: Well, you're looking all smiley and happy over there. 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
4: Some days are better than others, I guess.
5: I don't agree.
0: Welcome to the Jazz Vault. I'm George Eldred. Let's do my Cafe Jazz for March 26th, 2018 with Dizzy Gillespie and his group called the Big Four. Also, Carmen McRae, Slam Stewart, Dexter Gordon, Stan Getz and Diz, Charlie Parker from that great Massey Hall Quintet concert there in Toronto back in the 1950s. Also, Ella and Duke, and Art Blakey. Hope you enjoy it.

Welcome to Cafe Jazz. George Eldred with you for some music. Our Live at 10 segment, a couple from Charlie Parker and Dizzy Gillespie at the Quintet's performance, Jazz at Massey Hall, 1953. Also, Ella Fitzgerald, Art Blakey, Carmen McRae, Mark Morganelli, Dexter Gordon, and Gil Evans. Kicking it off, Ad Lib Blues, Lester Young with the Oscar Peterson Trio.

0: There's a tune called Hurry Home. Diz on trumpet, Joe Pass guitar, Ray Brown on bass, Mickey Roker doing the drumming ahead of that Lester Young with Oscar Peterson and his trio, Ad Lib Blues. You're with Cafe Jazz. I'm George Eldred. And a couple now from the album Carmen Sings Monk, Carmen McRae, with You Know Who, followed by Round Midnight, then singing bass player Slam Stewart with East Side, West Side.
1: I ain't got no fancy bill of goods to sell. Ask me who I'm talking about, I'll tell you. You. Who's

singing bass player Slam Stewart with Bucky Pizzarelli on guitar, Marky Markowitz trumpet, Phil Bodner tenor, Dardanelle at the piano, and drummer Grady Tate. East Side, West Side, and before that, You Know Who, followed by Round Midnight from Carmen McRae in that album full of monk tunes, Carmen Sings Monk. You're listening to Murray State's 91.3 WKMS, radio accessible to everyone. I'm George Eldred with you for the Jazz Vault. It's my Cafe Jazz from March 26th, 2018. Welcome back to Cafe Jazz. I'm George Eldred, and let's go now to trumpeter Mark Morganelli with pianist Kenny Barron, bass player Ron Carter, Jimmy Cobb on drums. Summertime, follow that with the Jolly Jumper.

0: Jimmy Cobb on the drum. And the Jolly Jumper. How about a big hand for Ron Carter on bass? And Kenny Barron at the piano. I'm Mark Morganelli, the Jazz Forum All-Stars. Thank you all very much. So nice to see you all out there.
1: Great up-tempo number there, the Jolly Jumper. And prior to that, Summertime from trumpeter Mark Morganelli, that album on Candid called Speak Low. You're with Cafe Jazz. I'm George Eldred. Coming up in our Live at 10 segment in about 15 minutes, it's the Quintet at Massey Hall in Toronto back in 1953. Right now, here's Getz and Diz with I Let a Song Go Out of My Heart.

in the land of Ubladi. That's an early Dizzy Gillespie recording from 1949. And before that, Shiny Stockings from Dexter Gordon, the Getting Around album. And we started with Stan Getz and Dizzy Gillespie. I Let a Song Go Out of My Heart. 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We're part of the educational mission of Murray State University. It's the Jazz Vault. George Eldred here, and it's my Cafe Jazz from the 26th of March in 2018. Coming up at 1 o'clock, it's the BBC World Service overnight. Welcome back to Cafe Jazz. I'm George Eldred, and it's time for the Live at 10 segment, The Quintet, at Massey Hall in Toronto, May 15th, 1953. Charlie Parker on alto, Bud Powell piano, Diz on trumpet, Mingus on bass, Max Roach on drums. Thanks to the streaming regulations, I can't play more than a couple of cuts of this. In the old days, Colonel Tom would play the whole album. But anyway, let's do All the Things You Are, along with 52nd Street theme, followed by We.

a tune called Wee, also known as Allen's Alley in other performances. And ahead of that, All the Things You Are with a little 52nd Street theme thrown in. Charlie Parker on alto, Diz on trumpet, Bud Powell piano, Charlie Mingus bass, Max Roach on drums, recorded May 1953, Massey Hall in Toronto. Tonight's Live at 10 segment on Cafe Jazz. And moving forward, Ella Fitzgerald, the E and D Blues, E for Ella, D for Duke. Here we go.

drummer Art Blakey from the Ugetsu album, Curtis Fuller on trombone, Freddie Hubbard trumpet, Wayne Shorter tenor, Cedar Walton piano, Reggie Workman on bass, and ping pong. And ahead of that, from the Duke Ellington songbook, Ella Fitzgerald, the E and D Blues, here on Cafe Jazz. You're listening to Murray State's 91.3 WKMS, radio accessible to everyone. I'm George Eldred with you for the Jazz Vault. It's my Cafe Jazz from March 26th, 2018. And set number four, we'll get that underway with Miles Davis and Sonny Rollins from the Dig album. Jackie McLean helping out on alto, Walter Bishop piano, Tommy Potter bass, Art Blakey once more doing the drumming, It's Only a Paper Moon. Then we'll go to the Gene Harris All-Star Big Band and hear Night Mist Blues.

Count Basie on Concord. John Faddis, trumpet. Bill Watrous, trombone. Bill Green, alto. Bob Cooper, tenor. Ray Brown on bass. Before that, Miles Davis and Sonny Rollins with It's Only a Paper Moon. You're with Cafe Jazz. I'm George Eldred. Etta Jones up next. Mr. Bojangles, remembering Sammy Davis Jr.

He looked at me to be the eyes of age. As he spoke right out, he talked of life, talked of life. He laughed

He said his name Bojangles, then he danced a lick across the cell. He grabbed his pants, a better stance,

shook back his clothes all around. He danced for those at minstrel shows and county fairs throughout the South. He spoke with tears of 15 years how his dog

after 20 years, he still grieved. He said, I dance now at every chance, and

We ended the first hour with an old track recorded to 78 RPM from Dizzy Gillespie. Here's another one from about the same time from Babs Gonzalez, Weird Lullaby. Gil Evans before that from the album on Capitol Great Jazz Standards, Ballad of the Sad Young Men. We started out with Etta Jones, Houston Person tenor, Dick Morgan piano, Keeter Betts on bass, and Mr. Bojangles remembering Sammy Davis Jr., recorded back in 1996. That about wraps things up for this edition of Cafe Jazz. I'm George Eldred. See ya.

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0: welcome in the United States. In some cases, saying only people from South Africa would be welcome, that sort of thing.
1: Look, when it comes to each one of these different statuses, we did see under the previous administration what was, in our view, an abuse of many of these legal pathways. And part of what we have to have here is a reevaluation. That is true. Making sure that we're bringing to an end the era of mass migration, which we view as not helping the United States, not helping people, but actually helping to facilitate a lot of the insidious actors that work to profit off of mass migration. So we're going to make sure that we have policies in place that bring the era of mass migration to an end. And that includes, in our view, certain pathways that were quote unquote legal pathways, but that we viewed were abused by the previous administration. And we view are bringing back more into line what they were meant to do historically, meant to do in law, meant to do in practice.
0: Tommy Pigott is the State Department spokesman. Thanks for your time.
1: Thanks for having me on.
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2: For much of the last century, there's been a sense of optimism about technology, that it will connect us, empower us, even make us more equal. 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

0: Coming up on Morning Edition, Canada strikes back in a trade war with the United States. The Trump administration is planning to revoke 200,000 immigrant visas. And a study finds 1 in 4 former pro players who died between 2016 and 2021 had CTE. These stories coming up in about 25 minutes at the top of the hour right here on WKMS. 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Storytime is presented as an early learning curriculum by bringing children's books to life through puppets, skits, and songs. Find event details and more at mclib.net.
1: Good morning, I'm Michelle Martin. Almost 1,800 people in Japan helped move a castle this week. Hirosaki Castle was moved to repair some earthquake damage, and now it needs to be put back. Japanese officials are using a method called hikiya, in which a structure is moved without being dismantled. Teams alternated pulling on ropes to inch the 360-ton building toward its original location. They got about 6 feet closer this weekend. How many people can say they played tug-of-war with a castle and won? It's Morning Edition.
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3: 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I'm Steve Inskeep.
1: And I'm Michelle Martin. Hollywood blockbusters have been busting a lot of blocks this summer. So have movie theaters bounced back from the pandemic? We asked NPR film critic Bob Mondello.
4: With Spider-Man Brand New Day for superhero fans.
5: You sure you want to do this, Scorpion?
4: Michael for the music crowd. Odyssey for folks who like epics, Devil Wears Prada 2 for fashionistas, Toy Story 5 for kids.
6: We're gonna need backup.
4: Hollywood seemed to have something for everyone this summer, even a couple of unexpected thrillers from YouTube creators. The low-budget horror flicks Backrooms and Obsession together added almost $500 million to the North American box office pot, all of which has theater owners cheering and Hollywood trade papers buzzing about what's shaping up to be a $4.5 billion summer, easily topping the Barbenheimer summer of 2023.
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4: This is great news for a

Coming up on Morning Edition, Canada will tariff nearly $20 billion worth of U.S. goods in response to U.S. tariffs. All this trade uncertainty makes it tough for businesses on both sides of the border. And NPR's Steve Inskeep speaks with Congresswoman Debbie Dingell of Michigan about the trade war between the U.S. and Canada. And the Secret Service says it's aware of a video released by Iranian state media that appears to threaten the life of President Donald Trump's youngest son, Barron. These stories coming up at the top of, in about 15 minutes right here on WKMS. 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There's information about their community involvement, local business programs, and home refinancing options at themurraybank.com.

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0: coming up on Morning Edition. Dolly Parton's dream of stardom began as a young girl on her front porch in East Tennessee.
1: I was pretending I was singing, you know, on the Grand Ole Opry, or I didn't really even know what all I was doing, except that I felt like I was entertaining.
0: The legendary singer, songwriter, and actor has died at 80. Coming up, we remember this true American original. That's at the top of the hour in about 25 minutes right here on WKMS. 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The event features over 90 vendors and readers with handmade goods, a variety of art workshops, and family-friendly entertainment, ending the night with a fire show. 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
2: Good morning, I'm Steve Inskeep. The Spanish town of Buñol will be messy today. 7 truckloads of tomatoes were delivered in preparation for La Tomatina, the world's largest food fight. Around 22,000 people will chuck tomatoes at each other and paint the town red. People fly in from all over the world for this. No winner, no prize. When it's over, contestants can clean up and sit down to a meal. Hopefully there is no shortage of ketchup. It's Morning Edition.
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2: 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I'm Steve Inskeep.
4: And I'm Michelle Martin. Good morning. With the start of the academic year, several schools in Georgia, Florida, and Colorado are testing out new safety devices, drones. They're designed to confront a school shooter before police arrive. The drones can deploy strobe lights, sirens, and pepper gel. They can break windows, and as a last resort, they can ram into a threat.
5: The drones live in boxes that look like air conditioning boxes up near the ceiling, similar to the sprinkler system.
4: That's Justin Marston. He's CEO of Mithril Defense, which makes the Campus Guardian Angel drone system for schools.
5: And they only come out when a teacher or member of staff has said that there's an imminent threat to life. And then they're flown by our elite drone pilots who are based in Austin under the direction of our tactical teams.
4: Marston says drones can move faster than a human officer on site can and take greater risks. And he says schools will provide his team with live security camera footage, which they'll use to support officers responding to the scene in real time.
5: And we talk to them through an earpiece so they know what they're walking into. And we want to degrade that shooter as much as possible to minimize the chance that an officer makes a mistake in the heat of the moment.
4: To help us assess this technology, we called Kenneth Trump. He's president of the consulting group National School Safety and Security Services. He has a doctorate in education and a long background in school security. And for the record, he's not related to the president. I asked Mr. Trump what he thinks of drones in schools.
6: It's well intended, but I'm concerned that it's not well thought out for a pre-K through 12 education system. The best school security systems walk the hallways, know the kids, and can make decisions in real time. The bottom line is school.

0: 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I'm Steve Inskeep.
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2: 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Support comes from Paducah's Market House Theater presenting Come From Away September the 3rd through the 20th. The production tells the story of passengers stranded in Newfoundland following the events of September 11th and the community that welcomed them. Tickets at markethousetheater.org. Good morning. It's 7 o'clock. I'm Daniel Hurt, and Morning Edition continues.

0: Good morning. Dolly Parton was more than a country star and more than a musician. We hear from Jad Abumrad, who did a deep dive into Parton's career and interviewed her a dozen times. It's Morning Edition from NPR News. The United States is planning to revoke almost 200,000 tourist and business visas for people who later claimed asylum. I'm Steve Inske.
1: And I'm Michelle Martin. The State Department spokesman explains why that's a priority for the administration. Also, in a new Looney Tunes movie, Wile E. Coyote sues Acme, the company making all the faulty gadgets he uses, an underdog taking on a big corporation. Star Will Forte says that's the story of how the movie got made. It is Wednesday, August 26th. On this day in 1939, a pro baseball game was televised for the first time. News is next.
2: Live from NPR News in Washington, I'm Windsor Johnston. Canada is retaliating against President Trump's latest tariffs with new duties on nearly $20 billion worth of American imports. The measures are set to take effect in 2 weeks as the trade dispute between the longtime allies deepens. NPR Stephen Bisaha reports the bigger economic risk comes if both countries start targeting more important exports.
3: $20 billion won't have a huge impact on the U.S. economy. Canada will feel a little more because their economy is a little smaller. And again, they're not really hitting the pain points yet with goods they're targeting. But if the trade war ratchets up and brings in other goods like American cars or Canadian oil, that could have a bigger effect. But for businesses who've been dealing with a year and a half of tariff ups and downs now, this is still a lot of uncertainty.
2: NPR Stephen Bisaha reporting. A candidate backed by President Trump won the Republican runoff in Oklahoma on Tuesday, with voters choosing their nominee for governor in a tight race. Grayson Wheeler with member station KOSU reports the contest now moves to November, with Democrats looking to win back the office for the first time since 2011.
4: As the counts flowed in, former state senator Mike Mazie and current Oklahoma Attorney General Gettner Drummond were never more than a few points apart. The difference came down to around 2,000 votes. In the end, Mazie won, according to a race call by the Associated Press.
5: And thanks, of course, to President Donald J. Trump for helping us across the finish line.
4: Mazie pulled an endorsement from Trump ahead of the June primary, bolstering him in a crowded field. Drummond has drawn the president's ire, most recently for trying to halt construction on a controversial Trump-backed aluminum smelter. Mazie will face Democrat Cindy Munson and three independent candidates in November. For NPR News, I'm Grayson Wheeler in Oklahoma City.
2: The head of Instagram took the stand on Monday in a federal trial pitting four states against Meta. Rachel Miro from member station KQED reports the company is accused of designing Facebook and Instagram to hook children and then lied about it.
6: CEO Adam Mosseri spent his first hour on the stand answering for internal chats in which Instagram safety staff discussed scrubbing presentations before executives saw them. One chat cited litigation risk for Mosseri specifically. Asked whether lawyers review documents before they reach him, Mosseri said he wouldn't be surprised. Quote, a lot of people see documents before they come to me. And he also said he's never asked anyone to bring him less information. This is the first of thousands of lawsuits in this litigation to go to trial. Four states claim Meta collected data from children under 13 and lied about how safe its products are for kids. For NPR News, I'm Rachel Miro in Oakland.
2: This is NPR.
7: For WKMS News, I'm Daniel Hurt. It is 7:04. The administration of Governor Andy Beshear is withholding communications related to the Lee Specialty Clinic in advance of controversial cuts announced in June. Kentucky Public Radio's Joe Sonka reports.
8: Beshear announced in June that the state-owned clinic serving patients with intellectual and developmental disabilities would face drastic cuts in July. He reversed those cuts 2 weeks later, saying he was diverting funds from other parts of the budget. Kentucky Public Radio submitted an open records request seeking communications about the clinic in advance of the cuts, but they withheld 127 emails deemed preliminary. After initially saying they would reveal the sender, recipient, date, time, and subject line of the emails, the administration reversed course without explanation. First Amendment attorney Mike Abadi says that violates the Kentucky Open Records Act.
9: And it's pretty telling that they said they were going to comply, And after you kept pressing for it, they changed their mind. So there must be something they're trying to hide in these records if they're not willing to do the basic things the statute requires.
8: After Beshear reversed the cuts, Republican House Speaker David Osborne accused the governor of creating a crisis, quote, just so he can appear to save the day. Beshear at the time blamed the GOP supermajority for not properly funding Medicaid and social services in the state budget bill.
10: I've never used people as political pawns, and I never will.
8: There were three times over the summer when Beshear announced cuts to Medicaid and services, only to reverse them by using other budgeted funds. I'm Joe Salka in Louisville.
7: A saddlebred horse named Mr. Spots died of electrocution just ahead of the ongoing World Championship Horse Show at the Kentucky State Fair. Capitol reporter Sylvia Goodman has more.
11: A spokesperson for the state fair says the investigation into the horse's electrocution is still ongoing, but they believe a short in electrical cord not provided by the fair is to blame. A couple years ago, the horse show split from its governing body, the U.S. Equestrian Federation, which oversees most equestrian sports nationally. They did so shortly after the federation told the show it needed to make significant improvements, including ensuring electrical power installations don't, quote, pose a safety threat to stabled horses. The spokesperson did not answer questions about the 2023 report. He says Kentucky venues installs and grounds the tents, but exhibitors are responsible for the cords and equipment they bring. I'm Sylvia Goodman in Louisville.
7: Kentucky's poet laureate Kathleen Driscoll will do a public reading of some of her writing during a workshop in Hopkinsville this weekend. Kathleen Driscoll, an award-winning poet and essayist as well as an educator, will perform live readings of her work on Saturday at the Hopkinsville Christian County Public Library. For the writing portion of the program, Hopkinsville-based poet and essayist Eric Morris will lead attendees in a workshop focused on Driscoll's writing. The free workshop will be held at the Hopkinsville Christian County Public Library from 2 to 4 p.m. on Saturday. Today, there is a chance of showers and thunderstorms this morning and into the afternoon, otherwise partly sunny with a high near 88. For WKMS News, I'm Daniel Hurt.
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13: 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I'm Steve Inskeep.
14: And I'm Michelle Martin. Good morning. There are so many aspects of Dolly Parton's life to celebrate and mourn today. Her talents as a singer, songwriter, and musician, her philanthropy, her career as a businesswoman, theme park owner. She died yesterday in Nashville at the age of 80. According to a statement from a representative, she had recently been diagnosed with cancer. She drew on her own life for some of her most popular songs, like Jolene, which was inspired by a bank teller who seemed to have a crush on her husband. Jolene.

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There's a chance of showers and thunderstorms today, otherwise partly sunny with a high near 88. Tonight, there is a 20% chance of showers and thunderstorms, otherwise mostly cloudy, with a low around 69. 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

0: now because this complex, wicked problem would have been solved decades ago.
1: That's Kenneth Trump of the consulting group National School Safety and Security Services. For his part, CEO Justin Marston notes that Campus Guardian Angel has been tested in joint exercises with a Texas school district and the FBI.
2: Whenever we've done a demonstration with law enforcement, every one of the officers who has seen this live would absolutely want drones as their wingmen.
1: And one day he sees potential for the drones to expand beyond schools, saying they can help, quote, anywhere there's a mass gathering, unquote. This is NPR News.
3: For much of the last century, there's been a sense of optimism about technology, that it will connect us, empower us, even make us more equal. Harvard historian Jill Lepore has spent years asking what's happened instead. Her new book is a history of how we got here and an argument that nothing about our tech future is inevitable. Next time on 1A. 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

Marlon James goes back to Jamaica in his latest novel, The Disappearers. It follows a group of eight men who meet while rehearsing for a play as they contend with the fear and violence that comes with being gay in 1980s and 90s Kingston. Marlon James on going back in time and writing about life after trauma. Next time on 1A.

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And good morning, it's 11 o'clock. I'm Daniel Hurt. You've been listening to 1A, and Sounds Good is coming up next.

Good morning. Welcome to Sounds Good for this Wednesday. I'm Tracy Ross, and you already know what today is. It's a tribute to the legendary Dolly Parton, who passed away yesterday at the age of 80. With apologies to Patsy Cline and Loretta Lynn, Dolly Parton is the most important woman in the history of country music, and she is at the very top of a short list of the most important women in the history of popular music. Her career lasted over 60 years, and she released 50 albums. But take away her ability as a musician, as an actress, as an entertainer of many different stripes, her humanitarian work might well be her lasting legacy. She gave away millions and millions of dollars to help those in need, and a lot of that work was done completely anonymously. I cannot do justice to a person the stature of Dolly Parton in 2 hours, but I'll do the best I can. I'll play some Dolly originals and a lot of great covers. I'm going to begin with Waxahachie. This is a fitting song to begin this program with. It's her excellent cover of Dolly's song, Light of a Clear Blue Morning.

0: Dolly's career was filled with wonderful duets. That's one of the best, along with Porter Wagoner, Just Someone I Used to Know. We heard Dolly with a great rendition of Seven Bridges Road and Waxahachie covering Light of a Clear Blue Morning. You're hearing Sounds Good on Murray State's 91.3 WKMS. Still here, still public, thanks to you.
1: 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The Paducah School of Art and Design hosts an opening artists reception for the fall season tomorrow from 5 to 6:30. More information on all four exhibits at paducahschoolofartanddesign.org. The Museums of Historic Hopkinsville Christian County continue its History on Tap series with From Hoptown to Hollywood, Gant Gaither's Life and Art, tomorrow at 6:30 at the Hopkinsville Brewing Company. 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
2: This is Think History. I'm Bill Goodman. The first official Kentucky State Fair opened on September 22, 1902, at Churchill Downs. The origin of the fair dates back to 1816, when a state fair was organized by Colonel Lewis Sanders in Fayette County, just 5 years after Massachusetts held the first fair in the United States. In 1901, the Kentucky General Assembly mandated that the Commonwealth have an official state fair, and Louisville won the bid to host the event. Churchill Downs was the only suitable location. The six-day event attracted 75,000 people to view exhibits, partake in amusements, and watch horse and livestock shows. But the big draws were steam-powered auto races and a head-on collision of two freight trains. In its early years, the fair moved from city to city until it found a permanent home in 1908 at the Kentucky State Fairgrounds in Louisville's West End. The fair settled permanently into the Kentucky State Fairgrounds and Exposition Center in 1956.
3: Think History is a production of Kentucky Humanities, where we've been telling Kentucky's story for 54 years. 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
0: 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The production tells the story of passengers stranded in Newfoundland following the events of September 11th and the community that welcomed them. Tickets at markethousetheater.org. You're listening to Sounds Good. I'm Tracy Ross, paying tribute today to the legendary Dolly Parton, who passed away yesterday at the age of 80. Coming up in this set, I've got Dolly along with Linda Ronstadt and Emmy Lou Harris from their trio album. Also, some great Dolly Parton covers. But here's Dolly with maybe not her best known song as an original, but I think the cover of it, which we'll hear later, became her biggest hit. This is Dolly with I Will Always Love You.

0: Dolly Parton, Linda Ronstadt, and Emmylou Harris, Those Memories of You, that's from their Trio album. We heard Feist and Constantines with their cover of Islands in the Stream, and Justin Towns, Earl, and Don Landis with Do I Ever Cross Your Mind. We heard Emmylou Harris with her remarkable cover of Dolly's Coat of Many Colors, and I began with I Will Always Love You. You are hearing Sounds Good on Murray State's 91.3 WKMS, radio supported by our listeners.
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0: 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You're listening to Sounds Good. I'm Tracy Ross. Thanks for spending part of your Wednesday with me today as I pay tribute to the legendary Dolly Parton. She passed away yesterday at the age of 80. I have Dolly doing some duos in this set with Kesha and with Nora Jones, also a great cover of one of Dolly's best songs from Patti LaBelle. But I'm going to start with perhaps the hardest cover orally that anyone ever did of Dolly. This is the White Stripes with Jolene.

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0: Shucks. Oh, I can't take it. I get too weak.

0: This is White Night from his instrumental record of Dolly Parton covers, I Will Always Love You. We heard Dolly with Two Doors Down and Dolly and Nora Jones on Creepin' In. We heard Patti LaBelle covering Here You Come Again and Kesha and Dolly on Old Flames. I began with The White Stripes and Jolene. 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We're part of the educational mission of Murray State University. 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I'm Tracy Ross. Thanks for spending part of your Wednesday with me today on Sounds Good. I have another hour ahead for you after news from NPR and Kentucky Public Radio. Good afternoon. It's 12 o'clock.
1: Live from NPR News, I'm Lakshmi Singh. Legendary stage, film, and television actor Tim Curry has died. The Los Angeles Police Department's officers responded to a call last night at the British actor's home in Los Angeles. Cause of death was not confirmed. Curry was known for a wide range of comedic, dramatic, and scary performances. Iconic roles included the evil clown Pennywise in Stephen King's It. But one of his most memorable is his portrayal of Dr. Frankenfurter in 1975's The Rocky Horror Picture Show.
2: Come up to the lab and see what's on the slab. I see you shiver with anticipation.
1: Curry starred as an extraterrestrial visitor who believed in fluid gender identities and sexual freedom. In a 2005 interview on Fresh Air with Terry Gross, Curry recalled how his character morphed since the 1973 London stage version, The Rocky Horror Show.
3: Originally, I played Frankenfurter as though he was German. He was Dr. Frankenfurter, and everything was very interesting and stupid. And then one day I heard a woman on a bus saying, "Do you have a house in town or a house in the country?" And I thought, yes, she should sound like the Queen.
1: So, Tim Curry was 80 years old. President Trump has confirmed that CIA Director John Ratcliffe recently traveled to Russia. Trump addressed recent news reports to that effect, but gave almost no details about the trip. More from NPR's Danielle Kurtzleben.
4: Speaking on the Glenn Beck program, Trump downplayed the significance of Ratcliffe's trip.
5: He's there on, you know, very sort of semi-routine. I hate to disappoint people. We would like to see the war with Ukraine end.
4: Kremlin spokesperson Dmitry Peskov has said the meeting was strictly between security services and that Ratcliffe did not meet with President Vladimir Putin. Russia's war in Ukraine is now 4.5 years old. Before taking office, Trump repeatedly said he could end the war within one day. However, repeated White House attempts to help create a peace agreement have failed. Danielle Kurtzleben, NPR News.
1: The social media company Meta and the states suing it have agreed to a proposed settlement that would resolve a landmark federal child safety lawsuit, according to a statement from California Attorney General Rob Bonta. California, Colorado, Kentucky, and New Jersey represented a large consortium of states that alleged that Meta designed its apps, Facebook and Instagram, to be addictive to kids, knew about the risks those platforms pose, but hid that information from the public. In court, Meta has denied the allegations. From Washington, this is NPR News.
6: From Kentucky Public Radio, I'm Rip Reinhart. The administration of Governor Andy Beshear is withholding communications related to the Lee Specialty Clinic in advance of controversial cuts announced in June. Kentucky Public Radio's Joe Sanka reports.
7: Beshear announced in June that the state-owned clinic serving patients with intellectual and developmental disabilities would face drastic cuts in July. He reversed those cuts 2 weeks later, saying he was diverting funds from other parts of the budget. Kentucky Public Radio submitted an open records request seeking communications about the clinic in advance of the cuts, but they withheld 127 emails deemed preliminary. After initially saying they would reveal the sender, recipient, date, time, and subject line of the emails, the administration reversed course without explanation. First Amendment attorney Micah Boddy says that violates the Kentucky Open Records Act.
8: And it's pretty telling that they said they were going to comply, and after you kept pressing for it, they changed their mind. So there must be something they're trying to hide in these records if they're not willing to do the basic things the statute requires.
7: After Beshear reversed the cuts, Republican House Speaker David Osborne accused the governor of creating a crisis, quote, just so he can appear to save the day. Beshear at the time blamed the GOP supermajority for not properly funding Medicaid and social services in the state budget bill.
9: I've never used people as political pawns, and I never will.
7: There were three times over the summer when Beshear announced cuts to Medicaid and services, only to reverse them by using other budgeted funds. I'm Joe Salka in Louisville.
6: A Jefferson County Public School student was shot waiting for her school bus Tuesday morning in Park Duval. Officials say the teenage girl remains in critical condition at U of L Hospital. Speaking at a press conference streamed on WLKY, JCPS Superintendent Brian Yearwood said his thoughts go out to the girl's family and called the shooting unacceptable.
10: This doesn't impact just that child and that family. That impacts every student in JCPS. It impacts our community. And this must stop.
6: The shooting marks the third JCPS bus stop shooting in 5 years. Louisville Mayor Craig Greenberg says city police are working with JCPS's police department to investigate and provide security at the stop in the days to come. I'm Rip Reinhart in Louisville. This is Kentucky Public Radio.
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12: Good afternoon. Welcome to the second hour of Sounds Good. On this Wednesday, I'm Tracy Ross. Today, I'm paying tribute to the legendary singer, actress, entertainer, philanthropist, and humanitarian, Dolly Parton. She passed away yesterday at the age of 80 after an extended illness. Coming up, I've got covers from Betty LaVette, Maria Mulder, also great Dolly originals, and duos with Kenny Rogers and Willie Nelson. Let's begin the hour with the first song that a young Tracy Ross associated with Dolly Parton, probably because of the campy movie starring Dabney Coleman, 9 to 5.

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But she won't have a name to give it if I don't hurry down from Dover.

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And with a money-hungry fever, I played on. 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
1: Merle Haggard and the Strangers covering Dolly's Kentucky Gambler, and Nancy Sinatra and Lee Hazelwood covering Down from Dover. I began with Dolly, that's 9 to 5. 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Still here, still public, thanks to you.
2: 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The Museums of Historic Hopkinsville Christian County continue its History on Tap series with From Hoptown to Hollywood, Gant Gaither's Life and Art, tomorrow at 6:30 at the Hopkinsville Brewing Company. 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
1: 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I'm Tracy Ross. Thanks for spending part of your Wednesday with me today as we pay tribute to the legendary Dolly Parton. She passed away yesterday at the age of 80. This is Maria Mulder with her cover of My Tennessee Mountain Home.

Dolly and Nickel Creek with a Bob Dylan cover, Blowin' in the Wind. We heard Dolly and Willie Nelson with Everything is Beautiful, and we heard Dolly with The Seeker. We heard Betty LaVette covering Little Sparrow, and Whitney covering Gonna Hurry. I began with Maria Mulder and her rendition of My Tennessee Mountain Home. 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You're listening to Sounds Good. I'm Tracy Ross, paying tribute to Dolly Parton. And here's Dolly with her most covered song and my favorite, Jolene.

That was one of the last songs Dolly Parton released. It was about her late husband, called If You Hadn't Been There. Johnny Cash covering Dolly's I'm a Drifter, and Whitney Houston with the most famous cover of any Dolly Parton song, I Will Always Love You. We heard Dolly and Kenny Rogers with their mega smash Islands in the Stream, and I began with Dolly Parton and her legendary song, Jolene. Rest in peace, Dolly. This world did not deserve you. This is WKMS FM HD Murray, WKMD HD Madisonville, and WKMT Fulton with news and music at WKMS.org. 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I'm Tracy Ross. Thanks for spending part of your Wednesday with me today on Sounds Good. I'll be back with you tomorrow morning at 11. Stay safe and have a great afternoon.

0: I'm Chris Boyd. Up next on Think, the real reason more people are cutting off contact with their families and what it says about different ways Americans define obligations to relatives.
1: When we started talking about family estrangement, predominantly it was kind of this panic around, oh my gosh, right? These people, adult children often, are leaving the family and that this is really destructive to the family unit.
0: We'll talk with a sociologist about the difference between what she calls compulsory kinship and democratized kinship, about what people lose and potentially gain when they stop interacting with their families, and about why estrangement can be viewed as a reinvention of family rather than the end of it. Our conversation starts after a short break.
2: Live from NPR News, I'm Lakshmi Singh. Meta has reached a settlement with a coalition of states and some U.S. jurisdictions over its social media platforms. They accuse the tech giant of making Facebook and Instagram addictive for teens and children and misleading the public about their risks. Here's NPR's John Ruich.
3: According to the proposed settlement, the owner of Facebook and Instagram would pay up to $17 billion to the states over the coming 10 years. The money would be used for things like after-school programs, public health advertising, and youth mental health programs. Meta also agreed to change features on its platforms to make them safer for minors. The changes include a two-hour time limit and a nighttime block for kids under 18. Minors also won't see how many likes they get and won't be able to use certain beauty filters, and Meta will take on an independent auditor. The settlement is subject to the approval of the judge in the case, but if it moves forward, it could change the landscape around a wave of lawsuits against social media companies. John Ruich, NPR News.
2: Acclaimed actor and singer Tim Curry has died at the age of 80. First responders were called to his home in Los Angeles late last night. No cause of death has been given. The British-born artist was known for a range of memorable characters on stage and screen, including one that inspired a global cult following, as NPR's Alice Wolfley reports.
4: With his powerful baritone voice and big, expressive eyes, Tim Curry was celebrated for his offbeat, often villainous roles in films like Clue, Annie, and Muppet Treasure Island. But he will be most remembered for his outrageous performance in the 1975 film The Rocky Horror Picture Show.

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This is 91.3 WKMS. Good afternoon, everyone. I'm Shelby Ashley. There is a slight chance for more showers and thunderstorms tonight, with a low around 70. But, you know, tomorrow is looking like the return of sunny skies with a high near 89. Coming up on All Things Considered, recalls of lettuce, jalapeno peppers, and eggs because of foodborne illness outbreaks have put a spotlight on the safety of the U.S. food supply. How much do the recalls tell us? We try to answer that question in about 15 minutes right here on WKMS. 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
1: Coming up, jazz critic Martin Johnson reviews the new album by singer Cecile McLaurin-Salvant. 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
1: This is Fresh Air. Our jazz critic Martin Johnson says all 20th century jazz greats have cast long shadows that their 21st century protégés must escape, but few musicians have a harder task than vocalists. Evading the extraordinary grounds set by first-name legends like Ella, Billy, and Sarah, and establishing a distinctive style of her own is a daunting task. Yet, he says, Cecile McLaurin-Salvant has accomplished just that. Amid a remarkable series of recordings and live shows, she's created a unique vocal style and curatorial skills that make each new recording an event. Her latest recording, With Every Breath I Take, is her most daring yet, a traditional recording with an orchestra and a program of ballads. Yet Martin says that although rooted in the classics, Salvant always sounds in the moment.

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